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0: 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And here's Nikki, driving off for a morning coffee. You know the drill, Nikki. Allow at least 1.5 metres when overtaking cyclists, or more if driving over 30 miles per hour. And for horse riders, like Joe on Daisy here, slow down to under 10 miles per hour and allow at least 2 metres. 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
6: 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Your landlord isn't your mum. 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They won't ask what time you'll be home. And they don't have to test your smoke alarms. It's like paying the rent. You've got to do that. It's your life. 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
7: Test your smoke alarms. 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It's down to you. Fire kills. You can prevent it.
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0: My dad said he knew our house like the back of his hand. 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It was a good idea. Plan B. Saved his life and mine. 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
1: 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Oh no.
2: I think that's what we've been told to say. We just need to add another round in.
1: Right, who are we again? 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
2: 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What's your name?
1: And what? It's Sam Joseph. And we're nice comedians who like seem tarot for the barren desert of lacking laughter. 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
2: It's absolutely free to come in when we have 10 comedians every 2 weeks who are up and coming in the London and surrounding areas of the comedy scene. 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We do advise that you come early to avoid disappointment.
1: Yeah. 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And, you know, come up and we're in the function room above the Junction, and it's great fun. It's great fun. Please come and enjoy it because, you know, where else are these comedians going to get therapy?
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0: You probably think you're pretty good at multitasking behind the wheel. I mean, you have to multitask to drive. So what's wrong with checking your phone? The thing is, your brain simply doesn't work. For quick reply, affects your concentration and makes you less able to react to hazards. If you use a mobile phone while driving, you're 4 times more likely to crash. Think. Put your phone away.
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0: 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Just imagine what it's like to be a road worker on a motorway. So please drive carefully through roadworks, observe all signs and speed limits, stay in the correct lane, and keep a safe distance from the car in front. Our road workers are making the road safe for all of us. 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
9: Is this thing on? 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Can you hear me? It's David Rees speaking. I'm waking you up in bed.
10: David Rees's breakfast piece.
9: That's right. I just appeared out of the radio. I hope it didn't shock you too much. It's Tuesday morning. It's breakfast here on Radio Harrow. And I'm David Rees, here as always. Coming up, we've got some great music for you. Kickstarting your Tuesday morning. And I don't know, maybe your favourite song will come up in the show today. I can feel it in my bones. Maybe in the next few minutes, maybe.

0: It's Radio Harrow at breakfast. This show is very slick, it's very pacey. I've only got 30 seconds to talk about the show.
1: David Rees's breakfast piece.
0: So here we are. This is a show that's on Monday to Friday between 7 and 9 a.m. Monday to Friday. And I'm a volunteer. I'm not getting paid for being here. I am just playing some great music and talking about what I feel like is interesting, stuff in Harrow, things that are slightly healthy. So we're a health and wellbeing station, so I like to talk about that as well. So you can tune in every day, and that is me in a nutshell, really. There you go. I managed to do it in

0: Drop dead.
1: It's Radio Harrow at breakfast. Good morning. I'm David Rees. More than just music, we're a health and well-being station. That's what we are in the basement of the hospital. And we're looking at the A to Z of health on the NHS website. You can find it yourself. If you go to nhs.uk, just under the NHS logo on the top bar, there's a button called A to Z of health. And you can find out different health issues in the alphabet. And I'm mentioning some of them on the radio just to kind of help. It kind of provides knowledge to you because you might hear about something you didn't know about. And you can learn from it and maybe keep an eye on your body and see if you notice anything yourself. So I'm getting this from the NHS website. I'm not a doctor, just to say, but I'm just reading out verbatim what it says on the website. So I'm going to look at the letter J and Japanese encephalitis, which I've never heard of. So I'd like to learn about this so we can learn about it together on the station now. Japanese encephalitis is a rare but serious infection that you get from mosquito bites in some parts of the world. So if you're travelling in an area, there's a risk of catching it. You can get a vaccine to help you prevent it. Japanese encephalitis, not found in the UK. It's mainly found in rural Asian areas, but it's rare for travellers to get it. It's caused by a virus which is spread through mosquito bites. You can find it in parts of India, China, Japan, South Korea, Indonesia and Southeast Asia, such as Thailand, Malaysia and Vietnam. So, as I say, you can get a vaccine for this if you're staying in one of those places for more than a month. If you're staying in a rural area or you're staying near or visiting rice fields, wetlands or places where pigs are kept. Symptoms of Japanese encephalitis, most of them have no symptoms, but you get flu-like symptoms sometimes, including a headache, high temperature, feeling sick or tummy pain. It's annoying when that happens, isn't it? When it's like flu-like symptoms, because it's generally going to be flu. But it's always good to be aware of other things. Symptoms usually go away on their own, but some people, the infection spreads to the brain and causes more serious injuries, such as a severe headache, feeling confused, or not being able to move parts of your body. Those are some of the symptoms of that. If you're unsure, you can get an urgent GP appointment from the NHS by dialing 111.
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Live in the basement of Northwick Park and St Mark's Hospital, in the studios of Radio Harrow, I'm David Rees. This is The Breakfast Piece, till nine this morning. Now, the NHS website, I'm going to talk about this on the air now, just to give you an update on it. But during the show, at various points, we're going to have a look at the A to Z of Health on there, because we are a health and wellbeing station, and the website does have an A to Z of Health on there, with conditions, symptoms, tests and treatments and such like. And, yeah, of course, you may have the NHS app as well. And when you're getting a doctor's appointment now, you need to kind of tell the doctor by filling in a form to say what's wrong with you, and then they'll get back to you if they can fit you in. It's the triage service, isn't it? And do you know what? I used that a while ago because I had a dizzy spell, and I actually found it quite handy because I got seen later that day, and I must have seemed like an urgent case. I'm fine and everything, but people say, oh no, you've got to fill in the form. It's so, I don't know, antisocial now. You don't speak to a real person. But I actually found it not a bad thing. So there you go. It's horses for courses and swings and roundabouts and such like. But yeah, so if you've got the NHS app as well, all good. Otherwise, there's the website, and we'll be looking at the A to Z of Health at various points in The Breakfast Piece to give you just a little bit more health and wellness information, because we think you need that in the morning.

0: And now on Radio Harrow, it is time to have a look at our Tundra of Talent, where we go round the radio station and pick out some presenters that you may want to find out more about by listening to their shows on the conveyor belt this morning. So let's start off on Friday mornings. After I finish at 9 o'clock, Tim is here with Back to the 80s. There's the New Music Hour from 12 p.m. and also the Feel Good Show with Attleradio at 8 o'clock in the evening. But we're going to go back to the 80s now and go back, move the conveyor belt back a bit. I'll have to wait for it to go round again. Yeah, take your time. I'm only joking, I can do whatever I want. Back to the 80s with Tim. He's on after me on a Friday from 9 o'clock. Buckle up and get the DeLorean, travelling back to the 80s, playing nothing but the greatest hits from the neon decade. Your retro journey starts now. Then. Now. Then. The website says now, but depends on when you're listening, doesn't it? Anyway, that is our conveyor belt, our show conveyor belt, ending on Tim with Back to the 80s, Fridays at 9.
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1: Good morning, sir.
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1: 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Business or pleasure?
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2: 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I'm just staying with my parents.
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2: D.
1: Lovely. 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
1: I'm David Reese. Thank you very much for tuning into Radio Harrow this morning on David Reese's Breakfast Piece. Now, we are a 21st century radio station, and all of our music's no longer on vinyl or CDs or even cassette tapes. It's all on the computers now, and I know that that's not really new technology these days, but everyone's got a phone. In fact, I've got one in front of me right now. Let me put it on my desk. There we go. All right. And I do all my show planning on my phone. So I made notes for the show today, things that I wanted to talk about and such like. But it just occurred to me, how many numbers do I know these days? Telephone numbers, I mean. People's phone numbers, landlines if they have them. Do you remember what the number is for that? You don't, do you? You just look for them and you find them. And it's just one of those things that we take for granted. We used to be making sure we remembered phone numbers of people we liked. And obviously, if you test somebody and they don't remember your number, that's right, they're dead to you. That's how it works, isn't it, right? That's how you decided friendships, right? We're so fickle. I know we are. But yeah, I was just thinking about this because we've taught my daughter, Clara, our phone numbers. My wife and I, we've got our mobile numbers. We've done a little tune that goes with it so she can sing it. So if she gets lost, she can say, "I know my dad's number," and sing it to him. And there we go. And I don't know how many kids are taught their phone numbers of their family anymore, but I like to think we're special. But yeah, maybe it's something we should do a bit more of, because you never know when your child might, you know, get lost slightly in a supermarket or in a park or something like that. And it just made me think, do you remember the phone number for Live and Kicking, Saturday morning television on the BBC? What was it? 0181 811 8181. You could do your own personal jingle at home.

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I'm David Rees. 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Maybe you're feeling a bit down. 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

It's Radio Harrow at breakfast. Good morning. I'm David Rees. Thanks for being with me this morning, for your listening pleasure. Here with you till 9. And so we're a charity here at Radio Harrow. 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There's a chance to win £25,000. It's only £1 a ticket from Harrow Wins. Give a little, win a lot. We win out of it because we get your lovely money to keep us going for the patients and staff in Northwick Park Hospital and the wider Harrow world as well.

David Reese's Breakfast Piece is the show here on Radio Harrow. We are more than just music, broadcasting from the basement of Northwick Park Hospital here on Watford Road. Thank you for tuning in this morning. It's a pleasure to have your company. We are a station of volunteers. None of us get paid for coming in every morning or at any time of the day that we're on air, but we do it for you. There you go. See, there's a promo right there. You can record that. Play that on the air. Done it for free. Don't have to pay someone. You're welcome. I wanted to talk about lyrics for a moment in songs. I'm not going to talk about twisted lyrics, because twisted lyrics, everyone's done them. And I don't want to ruin any songs for you, because if I say, oh, have you heard that lyric? It sounds like this. You'll never hear it another way again. And that ruins songs. And I like to promote the songs, not to ruin them, on this show. But my daughter was at a birthday party recently, and some music came on. And you know the Shaboozer bar song? Everyone at the bar getting tipsy. Something with a shot full of whiskey. See, that line. But obviously it's a kids-friendly version. Some of these songs have been re-recorded, and, you know, they sound like a lot cheesier. And instead of everyone in the bar getting tipsy, it's everybody in the place singing with me. And it made me laugh, to be honest with you. I like the kind of innocent nature of it. And it also made me a little bittersweet, really, because I used to sing in pubs, didn't you? Around the piano, call blimey and all that stuff. I brought it down, haven't I? Sorry. All right, we'll move it up. This is why Shaboozer wrote this song, I think. Needs to cheer himself up. So, everybody in the bar getting tipsy. Everybody in the place singing with me. Kids-friendly songs. So, I was also thinking about years ago. Remember when Top of the Pops was on the TV and you had the song, which was Chumba Wumba, I get knocked down, but I get up again. And it's a whiskey drink, vodka drink, lager drink, cider drink. And it's missing the night away is... can I say it on the air? Because if we can sing it in the song, surely I can say it, can't I? I'll be careful, all right. Well, in the song, it's pissing the night away, OK? But I remember it was before the watershed and everyone was a little bit... I don't know, in the 90s, were a little bit more austere, a little bit more buttoned up, weren't they? Oh, yeah, Zoo magazine, that's not true. But anyway, they changed the words to pissing the night away to kissing the night away. And I remember thinking, oh, my goodness me. Everyone just thinks that's really sad.

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1: 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Welcome to Breakfast here on Radio Harrow. David Rees. Till 9 this morning with David Rees's Breakfast Piece. There's another show on the station as well, so 12 hours after I finish, there is Harrow Today, which today is with the team of people that come in this day to do the show. Monday to Friday, it's a different team of presenters, and they come in, and so it's great. 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So tonight, you might hear a quiz, you might hear some news about something that's going on in Harrow, maybe an event that a colleague has been to, they want to tell you about it, they may have seen a play, maybe they've got a new board game. Could be anything on this show. It takes all sorts, and that's why it's unique every day. Monday to Friday, it's Harrow Today at 9 o'clock p.m. Do check it out.

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It's brand new. If you haven't checked it out yet, have a look. It looks fantastic. Nice and slick. Beautiful, I may say. And you can hear us there by clicking live to Radio Harrow.

all very depressing in the news at the moment, isn't it? You turn the news on, there's everything going on that's depressing. It's just non-stop crisis here, crazy stuff there, and you just think, I want to get off, world. Stop, please. You know, you see people who say that occasionally and think, I want to go back to the day where, you know, nothing really happened. And then you occasionally see on X and such like people talking about how in the 20s, apparently the news on the BBC one day was, there is no news. And that was the extent of the news. And I'm sure that's apocryphal, it isn't true. But people just want to kind of move away from all that. So that's one of the things I like to do on this show, is I like to not talk about the news. Obviously, I talk about stuff that's going on in Harrow, but it's not topical. And I don't do politics or anything like that. And we just play great music. And it's nice to get away from it on the show for a little bit. But I think it's nice to acknowledge that I am that little sanctuary on the radio in the morning, of course. But one reason I don't watch the news so much anymore is because of the 24-hour news channels. Now, obviously, I do follow the news, but you can watch the 24-hour news channels. And you could, you know, it's like the analogue doom scrolling almost, where you could spend an hour or two watching the news and you just think, well, I'll just see if they've got anything new to report. There's a breaking news banner, but it's a breaking news from like an hour, 5 hours ago, and it hasn't changed, but they're still saying it's breaking news. But it's all cluttered on the air now. Like when I switched on the BBC News Channel the other day, they've got that ticker that goes along the bottom, which is irritating. But now they've made the screen smaller, put it on the left-hand side, and on the right-hand side, they've got another kind of panel that goes round, and there's like a QR code on it and another camera from some other news story that they're not listening to, but it's there so you can watch it. And it's just too cluttered. I'm like, I hate watching it. So there you go. That's a way to get away from the news. Thank you, BBC.

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more than just music. It's David Rees, here with you till nine this morning. Oh, yes. So, we're on social media, do you know? That's right, of course you do. Everyone's on social media. I've been watching too much Peppa Pig with my kid at home. I really am kind of seeping into my fours, it seems. Everyone loves social media, and we're on X. So that's one of the social media platforms. If you want to look for us on X, look for this, at Radio Harrow. That is our handle. That means that's our username, essentially, on X. At Radio Harrow. The at symbol, Radio Harrow. Once you click on it, you can follow us, and then you can see what we're about when we post. A lot of our presenters have accounts on there, and they post little promos for their show, and then it gets reposted through there for a wider audience, so they say. And the more the merrier, quite frankly. So if you want to follow us on X, please do that. At Radio Harrow. I need to write it down.

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1: Blimey, is Tuesday's show finished already? Oh, I've got to go. Right, it's coming up to 9, so I'll see you tomorrow from 7 for Wednesday's breakfast piece. Coming up tonight at 7 o'clock, Steve Pinchin is here with a test of time. Can you guess the year? You'll have a go later tonight. See how you get on. 9 o'clock will be the Harrow Today. I was about to call it the Request Show. Harrow Today is on from 9 today with the Tuesday team. Right, I'm going for a lie down.

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11: Hello, hello. It is Tuesday. It is the start of another day of the week. Let's get into the shuffle today. Lots of random musical goodness coming your way. Big thank you to David, as always, waking us up. This shuffle today is going to be extra special. We've got lots of great music coming your way, and I'm really, really looking forward to Live at 11 today. We've got some great songs in that as well, so stay tuned for that. I'm with you, of course, until midday. We'll also have the Chill Zone a bit later as well, just easing you into your afternoon or your lunch break, whatever you're doing. That's what will get you into the mood. And, of course, it is the shuffle, which means we'll play you all sorts. Anything and everything goes. There should be something for everyone in this. So let's kick it off in true style. Let's have something old and something new. Let's shuffle.

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1: 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You can find out all about the latest shows, all the latest updates from the station. 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So there's loads of great stuff there, lots of great bits of advice, and lots of really interesting people to hear from as well. So if you're not following us on the socials, on Instagram, on Twitter, at Radio Harrow is what you need to do so you don't miss out on any of our great content.

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2: 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I am loving the shuffle this morning on Radio Harrow. I hope you are too. I'll be back in a sec with some more great songs because I'm here with you until 12.
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4: It was just another day, a familiar drive through familiar country. 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

Oh my God, I am loving the shuffle this morning. So many great songs, so many great bits of music and all sorts of genres, which is what we do on this show. 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I hope you're enjoying it too. If you are, get involved, get in touch. 0208 869 3959. 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

0: They say time flies by when you're having fun, and I think time flies by when you're having great music on. Honestly, this past hour has just gone so super quick, and the music has just been absolutely on fire. Hope you've been feeling the same, and hope it's flying by for you too. And if not, I'm hopefully going to fly by with the next hour of great music coming your way too.
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0: 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I am taking you through until lunchtime. We're almost there. I know you're probably thinking about, what can I have for lunch today? And your stomach's starting to rumble. But I'm going to fill your stomach with some great music, because I've got an awesome mix of tracks coming up for you. All sorts of genres, all sorts of ages, because that's what we do in The Shuffle. So get involved. Enjoy the music, and let's get you to lunchtime. Let's shuffle.
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0: that was today's Live at 11. 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
3: Wow, what an amazing mix of music. I am really feeling it this morning. I think it's some great songs, great ballads, great rock songs, great everything we've had so far. I'm really, really enjoying the shuffle and I hope you are too. I hope it's brightening up your morning because I feel like we need some feel-good stuff everywhere. And this is the perfect playlist for that. Whatever you're feeling, I've got you. I've got you. And just to show you what I'm about, let's keep getting you. Here's some more music. She's on my-

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1: 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Have you got us saved on your phone? 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If not, I'm very disappointed in you. What I want you to do now, if you haven't already, is go to your phone, open it up, go to add contact, type Radio Harrow, that's our name, and then add this number in to your contacts. I mean it, add this in. 0208 869 3959. 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If you're loving the music on The Shuffle, if you're loving the music on anyone else's show as well, not just me, get in touch. Let us know. We'd love to hear from you. If you've got anything you want to say, any shout outs, any requests, get in touch, add us on WhatsApp and we can chat. How great would that be?

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1: That's your Tuesday Chill Zone almost coming to an end before we play our last track. Thank you so much for shuffling with us this Tuesday. I will be back tomorrow morning again from 10 a.m. But keep it locked on Radio Harrow all day long because we've got lots of great music. And of course, Harrow Today will be up at 9 p.m. I'll see you tomorrow.

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5: Right, who are we again? 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
6: 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What's your name?
5: 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It's Sam Joseph. 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
6: It's absolutely free to come in when we have 10 comedians every 2 weeks who are up and coming in the London and surrounding areas of the comedy scene. 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We do advise that you come early to avoid disappointment.
5: Yeah, also, there's a happy hour between 5 and 8 at the Junction Pub for just £3 on many of the great drinks. 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It's great fun. Please come and enjoy it because, you know, where else are these comedians going to get therapy?
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0: We've got Sarika on air with us now.
1: Aww.
2: Woo!
1: Yay!
0: Sarika is going to intro a new game.
3: Oh, my word.
1: That's the name of the game. It is called Uma Word.
0: Uma Word?
1: Uma Word. So basically, I've got a long word for you, and it's a word that not many of us use in daily life unless you are super clever, in which case, wow, well done to you. So I've got a word, but I've got three definitions for this word, and you need to guess which one is true and which ones are the lies.
0: Oh, I like this. Sounds cool. Okay.
1: So today's Uma Word is sesquipedalian. I can spell that for you. S-E-S-Q-U-I-P-D-A-L-I-O-N. Sesquipedalian.
2: Sesquipedalian.
1: So, does sesquipedalian mean, number one, a word that's a bit long-winded and has many syllables? Or does it mean, number two, someone who makes funny or witty remarks? Or is it number three, a shiny piece of jewellery usually given as an award? Which one of those three do you think sesquipedalian
0: means? Could you repeat the answers, please?
1: Yes. So is it number one, a word that's a bit long-winded and has many syllables? Number two, someone who makes funny or witty remarks? Or three, a shiny piece of jewellery usually given as an award? Which one?
2: Do we say our answers now?
1: Might as well.
2: I think it's C.
1: You think it's C? A shiny piece of jewellery usually given as an award.
2: Yeah.
1: Sitao has messaged in. She thinks it's someone who makes funny or witty remarks.
0: I'm such a sesquipedalian.
1: Sesquipedalian.
0: You're a sesquipedalian. I can't say it.
2: Sesquipedalian.
0: Right.
1: What are you thinking, Shreya?
2: I'm thinking number three. It is.
1: Number three, shiny piece of jewellery.
0: I'm going to go with three.
1: So three votes for shiny piece of jewellery. People in the back, any other? Okay, so Oz has gone for number three as well. Kieran's gone for number two. And Stu has gone for number one. Sesquipedalian, I can tell you. Stu, you are right. It is a word that's a bit long-winded and has many syllables.
0: Amazing. I love this game. This is great. Nice.
1: Learned something new.
0: So,
1: it's a very, very long word, so that's why it is its own sesquipedalian.

Was it 2 to 3 to 4? When it's last call and they kick us out the door. It's getting kind of late, but the ladies want some more. Oh my, good Lord.

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0: It's relatively recently been announced. I don't have too much information on it here, but London has been declared the greenest open space city in the world, which is pretty impressive.
1: Then why bother with the lulas?
0: Well, yes, as has been discussed off air.
1: If it's lots green, then what?
0: Opinions. there's a lot of, you know, and I don't know if any, well, none of us have ever, Atul, you've lived in other parts of the world, obviously. Have you lived in any other big cities other than London?
2: Predominantly in Pinner for the past 50 odd years. Besides that, I was born in Uganda, a city called Kampala, but in those days, hardly any population. It was beautiful.
0: It was still tiny.
2: Beautiful, because if you look at the geography, it's sort of on the equator, so it's lush, it's green, loads of trees and woodland forests and things.
0: Sure.
2: I mean, but now, according to my brother, who's been there recently, he says, it's really gone downhill. The population has probably gone five times more than what we were, you know, in those days, and traffic jams and everything. So, well, the rest of the world is the same, though, isn't it?
0: No, really? That's fair. I was just trying to get a reference point, I guess, because obviously, you know, we all live in London on the show here. I've never really lived in any other big city, honestly. I have some friends that live in New York, and I see plenty of posts from them on social media, and it looks a lot less green than here, as you'd say that. It's hard to know. I don't really have a reference point for it. I guess my sister used to live in Berlin. I'd heard a lot of stories about that being like the greenest city before. I don't know what we've done to overtake them.
2: No, I see.
0: So Berlin is another city that's quite a lot of green open space around as well.
2: Yeah.
0: I was kind of surprised when I saw this story that we were ahead of Berlin. But that's one. I mean, Berlin's obviously a very different city anyway. There's all sorts of other things going on in there. But I think I've been relatively appreciative growing up in such a relatively green space that's still a big city.
2: Best thing I think I can say is because that's probably got to do with very, very good town planning or city planning.
0: Sure.
2: I mean, we got the big parks, the Hyde Park and St. James's and et cetera, you know, and nothing has been allowed to build on it.
0: On those areas,
2: So we maintain that, and I think that's probably be the reason why, you know, we're probably... You know.
0: There's another, actually, relate to this, there's a good statistic I heard, is that London has a tree density which is high enough that it is technically classed as an urban forest.
2: Yeah. Well,
0: if you can believe it.
3: There's a lot of trees, then.
0: Yeah, there's a lot of trees about. There's a lot of trees about, and apparently, we're apparently technically living in an urban forest, despite being in... That's London, it. Big old London.
2: No, I mean, it is really nice. It's a beautiful city, but I think I just want to leave now. I want to stay.
0: You're off, that's why you're off for a month.
2: And go somewhere else now. I've lived practically in Pinner, actually, for what, 52 odd years.
0: Crazy, wow,
2: Except for 9 years, we moved to Kenton because the houses were, we couldn't afford to buy a house in Pinner. So we went to Kenton, stayed there 9 years, and then came back.
0: Fair enough.
2: No, I mean, London definitely is a lovely city.
0: Yeah, yeah, absolutely, Well, related to that, other ways people are helping to save the world and keep things green. I don't know how this wound up in the same story, really. Bill Gates Foundation apparently managed to found a way where they can stop cows producing so much methane. Turns out the secret is seaweed. Instead of feeding them regular grass, you feed them seaweed, and there's much less methane. So that could be good. I mean, less methane's a good thing. We all love a bit of that. So fair play to them, you know, well done.

0: Have you ever had olive oil in your coffee?
1: I don't think I have, no.
0: Nope. There are few who can... No, I have not. Few can say they have. And in fact, it's not even a thing in Italy. It's not something they do there. But that has not stopped. I'm trying to get the exact details of this right. So Starbucks have launched it. I'm not sure if they've just launched it in Italy or possibly in the US as well. In a sort of trial run, they're releasing coffee olive oil concoctions, which is apparently loosely inspired by a keto diet practice that I have heard of people doing, which sounds a little bit weird, where people just put butter in black coffee, and apparently people claim you don't need to eat much else, but people say weird things, so I don't want to... I'm not a nutritionist, I don't know how true that is. Apparently a lot of Italians are very confused by this idea that Starbucks have started suggesting they should put olive oil in their coffee, because they're both very Italian things, but even they know you shouldn't mix them together. We've not got any to try here.
1: I mean, I trust the Italians on this. They know their stuff. I don't think it's a good idea.
0: You're backing out of it.
1: Yeah.
0: I think I agree with you. Do people put olive oil in cakes? Am I making that up?
1: I'm not too sure about that.
0: I can't remember. I mean, there's oil-based cakes, but olive oil gets very specific. Yeah. Who knows? We'll have a think about that. I'm certainly not putting any in my coffee. I'll tell you that much for nout.
1: I'm not putting any olive oil in any hot drinks, really.
0: Yeah, that's fair.

0: song.
1: So I don't know about you guys, but have you noticed that more places are closing down, like pubs and supermarkets and cafes across
2: yes.
1: the country? So earlier this month, card and stationery retailer Paper Chase collapsed into administration, putting 820 jobs at risk. Did any of you guys go to Paper Chase regularly?
2: Nope.
1: No, I didn't either, if I'm honest. But I'm not a stationery person. Paper Chase is a very exciting shop, though. Yes,
2: yeah.
1: absolutely.
2: For people that like stationery, yeah.
1: Right, Producer Newton. Producer Newton isn't even Producer Newton, and I'm calling her Producer Newton. Absolutely loves Paper Chase. And, like, if you were to go in there, the problem is everything in there for me was too expensive. But Wetherspoons and Marks & Spencer also announced closures.
2: Oh,
1: and
2: no.
1: HomeSense, House of Fraser, B&Q, and Subway... Subway. Are on the list.
0: Oh, they're in here.
1: Apparently, Subway are looking at selling off its business. Absolutely not. I'm not having that. No. I'm going to have to open a franchise of Subway because I can't have them closed down. What do you guys think about all of this?
3: That's awkward. It's like a fashion trend thing, isn't it? All the shops closing. Like, it starts from Woolworth back in 2009.
2: Oh, yes, Woolworth.
1: Oh, yeah.
0: They're online now, anyway.
3: Yeah.
0: They're part of Kingfisher's group and they've been online for a long time.
1: Well, apparently, though, Deichmann, is that the shoe shop?
2: Oh, yes, the shoe shop, yes.
1: They're going to open a refurbished Harrow store after a 500k investment.
2: Yes, I've been seeing that. Well, it's been around for quite some time, actually, Deichmann in
3: St. George's.
2: They were shut, and now they're reopening soon. It's going to be extended.
1: Can you believe it?
2: Even bigger. They got rid of that that dessert place. Cafe dessert place that was just
3: treats,
2: like,
3: not treats. Sorry, yeah, treats.
1: Creams?
3: That's the one in
2: creams
3: or something.
1: There's definitely.
2: You had Nando's, and then you had that little cafe.
3: Yeah, I know.
2: That one's been taken over with more shoes.
1: Opening on the 4th of March, guys. So everyone go down.
2: But yeah, it's quite sad about Subway because I do like Subway. Yeah.
1: I love Subway. I feel like it's a healthy fast food option.
2: Yeah,
1: it's as healthy as you want it to be, which is the best thing about Subway.
3: Of course,
2: because you've got your tuna, cheese. You know, lettuce, red onions.
3: I still remember I was doing the course with Andrew when we were younger.
2: Oh, yeah.
3: They used to take us to Subway every single day.
2: Yeah.
1: Really?
3: Every day
2: Subway. Was Subway. And we got cookies. And they paid for our cookies.
1: Guys, let's...
3: They paid for our Subway as well.
1: Vic, have you ever been to Subway?
0: Yeah.
1: You know what we're talking about?
0: Every time I come here, I get a cup of tea before I come down here.
1: Perfect. But have you had a sandwich from Subway?
0: No.
1: Oh. Okay, well, what I was going to do was everyone tell me your Subway order. Vic, you can make one up. Okay. Shall I go first?
2: You go first.
3: Go for it.
1: So, Subway order is 9-grain wheat bread. Yeah. I'm going to go for 6-inch sub. I'm not going to get a foot long. And I'm going to... It's no laughing in the studio. Then, chicken and cheese toasted.
2: Oh, yes.
1: Then I add lettuce, spinach, sweet corn, carrot, and red onion. And then some mayonnaise. That's it. If I'm getting a cookie, I'll get a rainbow cookie. Andrew. Yeah.
2: Me.
1: Thank you.
2: 6-inch Italian herbs and cheese, tuna, cheese and toasted, with lettuce, sweet corn, one tomato. One tomato.
1: Do you have to ask them, can I just have one tomato?
2: I do. I say one tomato, please.
1: Why?
2: I don't know. I just want one tomato. And then a bit of red onion. And then Southwest sauce and mayonnaise. And then I have 3 double chocolate cookies.
1: Oh, 3 cookies?
0: Wow.
2: Double chocolate cookies.
1: Okay, so you the one tomato doesn't balance out these 3 double chocolate cookies. And Vic, so if you were to invent one with your knowledge of Subway, what would you have?
0: A TNT.
1: Oh, please don't make it suspicious. What does that stand for?
0: Tomatoes, nuts, and more tomatoes.
1: Okay.
2: Nuts.
1: I don't know that
2: they have
1: nuts at Subway.
2: I don't think they do nuts at Subway.
1: No, they don't.
0: Oh, I'd introduce them. Brazil nuts and chocolate. That'll go down well.
1: Oh, that would actually be very nice. This is a very weird Subway order, but it's fine. We'll have that. Let's make tonight.

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1: 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And you walked in with those green eyes.

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1: 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From Rodgers and Hammerstein to Leonard Bernstein and Irvin Berlin, Cole Porter and Noel Coward to Lloyd Webber and George Gershwin. 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

0: to the end, I'ma ride with you. 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
2: There are two types of drive you can have on the motorway. One that feels like this. Or one that feels... like this. The difference is just a few little changes. Like giving more space to the car in front. Or not hogging the middle lane. 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Which transforms everyone's journey. So we all feel a little less... and a lot more National Highways.
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Good evening. Welcome along. It's Tuesday evening. Of course, you know what it is. 7 o'clock, Radio Harrow. Tuesday can only mean one thing. Yes, it's, of course, Welcome to the Test of Time. First, if you tried to tune in last Tuesday and were met with a wall of silence, I do apologise. We had a few technical difficulties beyond our control, but we are back in full effect this evening. And stand by for a great lineup of programmes all the way through Tuesday evening here on Radio Harrow. Thank you very much indeed for joining me. I hope you've had a good Tuesday. Time to get your thinking caps on, as usual. Everything from the next hour, 1 year. Which year was it? We just want you to take part and let us know. I'll give you a few clues on the way, of course, by the way of news headlines, TV and movies, etc. But I hope you enjoy the next hour of one particular year in the Rock and Roll Hall of Fame. Started off with A Love Affair and Everlasting Love. Hopefully that's given you the first clue. And I shall be regaling you with a few clues from the news headlines from this year as we go through the show. If you want to contact us, here's the details. 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No excuses, ladies and gentlemen. We'd love to hear from you this evening. Have a think, see if you can get this guest of the year. Can't promise you anything but the glory of knowing that you've got the test of time for this week. And so let's move on for the next piece of music before we give you the first headlines. Let's go back to this particular year. Moni Moni, Tommy James and the Shondells on Radio Harrow.

Unmistakable sound of Mick and the Boys, Jumpy Jack Flash, Rolling Stones. Good evening. If you've just joined us, welcome along. Hope you're going to stay with us for the whole show. And of course, everything else that follows here on Radio Harrow for a Tuesday evening. Okay, I promised you a few clues. Here we go. It's the year that the Beatles travel to India to study with the Maharishi Mahesh Yogi. The Tet Offensive begins in Vietnam. There are demonstrations in London against the Vietnam War. Yuri Gagarin, Russian cosmonaut, is killed on a training flight this year. It's also the year that we lost Martin Luther King. And 2001, A Space Odyssey is released. So there's a few clues to start you off with. Let me give you those contact details again if you want to have a go, because we'd love to hear from you. Come on, Harrow. Get your thinking caps on. 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Coming up at 8:30, we'll be taking a dip into TVs and movies. And, of course, loads more stuff between now and 8 o'clock. OK, back to the music. Here's Tom.

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0: Andy Williams, of course, and can't take my eyes off of you. Hello, if you've just joined us, welcome, welcome, welcome. It's Radio Harrow for a Tuesday evening. It's the test of time with me, Steve, until 8 o'clock this evening. And joined in the studio here by Ollie, one of our volunteers on,
1: hello,
0: on Tuesday. How are you doing, Ollie?
1: I'm not doing too bad, Steve. How are you?
0: Yeah, you've had a good day?
1: Yeah, not getting a good day there.
0: Yeah, good. So I'm sure the topic of conversation on Harrow Today tonight will be the World Cup. I have no doubt, but we'll have to keep our powder dry until then. I know we're itching to talk football, but we need to talk about the test of time. So keep your powder dry. I'm going to ask you about TV programmes in about 10 minutes' time, Ollie. So make sure you're revising TV show games from yesteryear. I'm sure you'll be absolutely brilliant at it. All right, so it's the year that the I'm Back in Britain campaign, encouraging workers to work extra hours without pay, another take action to help competitiveness spreads across the UK. Great Britain and Northern Ireland compete at the Winter Olympics in Grenoble in France, but don't win any medals this year. It's also the year that the announcement of the discovery of the first pulsar by astronomer Jocelyn Bell Burnell at the University of Cambridge. Mauritius achieves its independence from British rule in this year as well. Thames Valley Police is formed by the amalgamation of Berkshire, Buckinghamshire and Oxford City Police. A motor racing world champion Jim Clark is killed when his car leaves the track at 170 miles an hour and smashes into a tree during a Formula 2 race at Hockenheim as well. Enoch Powell makes his controversial Rivers of Blood speech this year. And the 5 and 10 pence coins are introduced in the run-up to decimalisation. There's loads of clues for you there, so no excuse. Let's hear from you. 0208 869 3959.

Bakana hep.

0: All right, Yellow Submarine from the Beatles, a couple of kind of novelty records there. Also, the previous one as well. So let me tell you the contact details once again before we take our look on the TV. 0208 869 3959. As well as the TV that I'm going to shoot, read you about. This is also the opening theme to something that started this year as well. Recognise this? If you're into the puppet shows of the time, you would know that instantly. All right, here we go then. Ollie, I'm going to read you a couple of TV titles out, and you're going to tell me whether you think it would, what the show was all about. I think the first one's dead easy. Do you remember Dad's Army?
1: I do remember Dad's Army, yes.
0: Are you a fan?
1: I'm a fan, yes.
0: Yeah. Which one's your favourite character, would you say, out of Dad's Army? Do you remember them? We got Wilson Pike. Who else? Walker, and of course Captain Mannering. Pretty good. Are you a fan?
1: I'm a fan, yeah.
0: Yeah, I mean, it's a way before your time, but it was classic show of its time, and everyone always remembers the "Don't Tell Him Pike."
1: Yes.
0: Always ones. All right, that's Dad's Army started this year. All right, how about Magpie? Anything what that might be about?
1: Magpie.
0: What do you think that's all about?
1: Would it be in a comedy?
0: Not quite. I tell you, it's not easy from the title. Magpie was actually a kid's kind of TV show. Oh. Do you remember Blue Peter?
1: Vaguely,
0: yeah. It's equivalent to Blue Peter, but it was on ITV. Blue Peter was on the BBC. All right. Please, sir, what do you think that one was all about? The clues are probably in the title.
1: I think I heard of it.
0: Go on.
1: It sounds familiar.
0: What do you think it's about? I'll give you a clue. Please Sir is about school. So they were saying, please.
1: Yeah.
0: So it's a comedy about kids in a school. But mind you, the kids were about 25 years old. They certainly didn't look like school kids. The other ones, I know. There's one, The Big Match.
1: Football, I'm
0: gonna think. Yeah. That was easy, yeah. The Big Match was the alternative to Match of the Day. That was the ITV offering hosted by Jimmy Hill and then Brian Moore. So that was staple viewing for us on a Sunday afternoon, because Match of the Day was too late on a Saturday for kids, but then Big Match was on Sunday afternoon about 2:30, so obviously we all watched that, and then we had our Sunday dinner, so that was another one. Other things that would have been on this year would be Freewheelers, Strange Report, How We Used to Live, The Champions, Father Dear Father. So I'm not going to quiz you on any of those, Ollie, because I don't know where they were either. I was only a very little nipper. So there's the TV shows if you are interested in those. And I think there's enough clues there for people to give us a contact. So, Ollie, how do people get in touch?
1: So if you want to give us a call, message us on the WhatsApp, which is 0208 869 3959, or you can email us at studio@radiohello.com, or give us on our Instagram at @radiohello.
0: Brilliant. Okay, Ollie, thanks very much. All right, back after this with the movies.

0: Here we are, baby come back from the Equals. We are back with you for the movie review. All right, I'm going to give top 10 movies, and what Ollie's going to do, he's going to tell me if he's heard of any of them, all right? Because I'm not guaranteed, because he's just a young whippersnapper, and these were made way before he was around. All right, so we're starting at number 10. We'll go back all the way up to number 1. So the first one is Peter O'Toole and Katharine Hepburn, The Lion in Winter. No, there's a vacant look from Ollie, I have to say. Well, me too as well. Number 9, this is a good one. Steve McQueen and Faye Dunaway. This was actually remade much later, but this was the original, The Thomas Crown Affair. Have you heard of The Thomas Crown Affair?
1: I have not, no.
0: Nah, okay. That's not to worry. We're going to play a bit of music from it to remind everybody else. Here's Noel Harrison.

0: Noel Harrison from the Thomas Crown Affair, Windmills of Your Mind was at number 9. At number 8, Yours, Mine and Ours, Lucille Ball and Henry Fonda. At number 7, Charlton Heston, Planet of the Apes, Ollie.
1: Definitely heard of that one,
0: yeah. Have you watched the original? Or have you seen the ones subsequently? Because obviously there's
1: I've seen quite a few. I've seen bits of the original.
0: You like the Planet of the Apes, is he?
1: Yeah.
0: Good franchise. Yeah, cool, okay. Here's one I'm sure you've absolutely heard of. Mark Lester, Ron Moody, Jack Wilde, Oliver. Your namesake.
1: Oliver Twist, that one.
0: Absolutely,
1: that
0: one? Oliver Twist.
1: I heard of that one, yes.
0: Yeah, thank goodness for that. All right, here's from Oliver. Let's consider yourself.

0: say to yourself,
1: one of the family
0: we've taken to you,
1: so strong,
0: it's clear.

0: There we are, Consider Yourself from Oliver, Jack Wilde, of course, on vocals there. All right, so that was number six. Number five, Mia Farrow in Rosemary's Baby. At number four, Leonard Whiting and Olivia Hussey in Romeo and Juliet. Steve McQueen at number three in Bullet. Keir Dallaire, number two, 2001, A Space Odyssey. And the number one movie for this year, Barbra Streisand and Omar Sharif in Funny Girl. All right, contact details again, Ollie, just in case anybody's sort of struck the memory with those. What
1: so,
0: have we got?
1: 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And our email, again, is studio@Radio Harrow. And if you want to phone us or WhatsApp us, it's 0208-869-3959.
0: Brilliant. Thanks very much, Ollie. All right, back to the music. It's the Irish Rose. Only 15 minutes or so to get your calls in. 0208 869 3959.

Wonderful. Lazy Sunday, from the Small Faces. All right, not long to go now, just 10 minutes or so. So let me give you a few more clues. It's the year that the student riots took place in Paris. Robert Kennedy is assassinated in Los Angeles this year. The Beatles release Hey Jude. Tommy Smith and John Carlos give the Black Power salute at the Mexico Olympics after winning the gold and bronze medals. It's the year that Jacqueline Kennedy marries Aristotle Onassis.

You think it's all over? It is now. Our homage to Duke Bellingham, player of the tournament. Don't care what anybody else says. Super Jude, well done, England, by the way. I don't think third is anything to be ashamed of. I think we've done the best we've ever done, I think, in the an international World Cup. So, honestly, we fell at the final hurdle, but not without the want to try, and I think we've made an awful lot of progress. Anyway, personal opinion. Do hope you've enjoyed the last hour from 1968. Thank you very much indeed for listening. That's coming up in any second now with the Culture Corner. And we will see you back here at 9 o'clock for Harrow Today. And this show will be back next Tuesday at 7 for more Test of Time. Thanks so much for listening, and we'll see you next time.

that mama, she got it sticking in the cameraman. Oh, we could have some. And he's up there. What's that? Hawaiian noises. You better.

everybody, and welcome back to another episode of Culture Corner with myself, Matt, as the host. It's just me tonight because my fellow co-host couldn't make it today, but we got a big show for you all today, because there's going to be a few things we're going to be discussing. One of those things we're going to be discussing is an event that's happening halfway across the world in San Diego, because it is Comic-Con weekend this weekend, so might as well talk about what's going to be happening over there. I'll also be talking about the news that came out from the Toronto International Film Festival, because the lineup just got announced today, and there's quite a few films that are going to be playing that I think could be substantial awards contenders for this year, and I'm looking forward to it. I'll also do reviews of films such as Nirvana, the band, the show, the movie, and of course the big movie of the year, unless you're talking about Avengers Doomsday, is The Odyssey. The Odyssey review will be coming towards the end of the show, but we must get onto the big topic, which is San Diego Comic-Con. Now, for those who don't know, I have been to San Diego Comic-Con quite a few times as press over the past few years. I decided to take a bit of a break for this year because I'm going to be following in the path of Odysseus in September by doing a nice little trip across the Mediterranean. Thought it might be a bit of a change of pace after going to San Diego, because it is like a 5,000-mile journey and like a 10-hour flight, so you know. But and also I think last year I was a bit underwhelmed by the fact that what happened last year, because they did some changes, like in terms of like the press line and all that sort of stuff, and I think like Comic-Con is starting to become something that I wasn't really expecting, which is the fact that I think that the amount of panels that have been playing at Comic-Con has gone down slightly. That doesn't mean there's going to be a lot of stuff that's going to be playing at Comic-Con this year, because, let's just get into it. Like, there's quite a few panels that was announced. The first major panel is going to be happening on Friday. Amazon Prime, obviously Amazon MGM Studios have Amazon Prime. They've got such TV shows such as The Lord of the Rings, The Rings of Power. They're going to be debuting the first look of the third season, which will be out in November. And they're also going to be revealing the first look of an upcoming limited series called Blade Runner 2099. Now, for those who don't know, Blade Runner is one of the all-time great science fiction franchises. The first one came out in 1982. It was directed by Ridley Scott. Then, 35 years later, Denis Villeneuve directed Blade Runner 2049 with Ryan Gosling and Harrison Ford returning, and it's a fantastic science fiction movie, and I think it redefined the franchise. Even though it lost a lot of money, it's still regarded as a, you know, big, huge classic in terms of the science fiction genre. And now, finally, we're getting a limited event miniseries for Amazon Prime, this one starring Michelle Yeoh and Hunter Schafer, and we don't know much about the plot. All that we know is it's set 50 years after the events of Blade Runner 2049, and it follows replicants and a cop. That's pretty much all you need to know about it. And there's a lot of reason to be excited about it. The first one being it's a Blade Runner TV series. The second one being it stars Academy Award winner Michelle Yeoh in the lead role, which is great, and also stars Hunter Schafer, who I think this is kind of the role that she was born to play. I mean, if you've seen her on Euphoria, she's a really, really interesting, exciting, up-and-coming actress. And I hope she's great, and I hope the series is great, because, you know, a show like this, you know, could be great, might not be great at all, but we'll give it a shot when we get to it. Another big thing that's going to be happening at San Diego Comic-Con is the panel about Aang, the Last Airbender. So this is a very, very interesting thing about Aang, the Last Airbender. So it's a Avatar movie. So if you don't know, there's two Avatars. There's Avatar, the James Cameron film franchise, and then there is Avatar, the Last Airbender, which came first. It was
a huge hit on Nickelodeon. I watched the series quite a bit when I was a kid. I was introduced to it thanks to the train wreck that was the M. Night Shyamalan adaptation. But I since watched the series. I love it. It's great. And it spawned a TV spin-off called The Legend of Korra, which is also excellent. And I'm really bummed that Nickelodeon pulled the plug on it after two seasons because it's such a great show. But now we're getting a, originally meant to be a theatrical animated film, but it's now going straight to Paramount Plus. Why? I don't know. But like, because don't underestimate the power of Avatar The Last Airbender. It's got a big, huge following. And you've got the advantage of the fact that the original showrunners have come back to write the actual film itself. And from what I've looked, and from the footage that I've seen, also I should say, the footage that I have seen from the trailer, I have not, because there is a very big news story about this, because the film actually leaked online about a couple months ago, and loads of people actually like bootlegged it, and Paramount have done absolutely nothing about it for a couple of days, and then they took it down eventually, but they're finally giving it a release on Paramount Plus next week, and hopefully it'll be great. I mean, I have high faith in it because it's the original crew. It's a good story that they're going to tell with Avatar Aang and all that. So we'll see. Another big panel at Comic-Con this year is the adaptation of Carrie. So Carrie is, of course, one of Stephen King's... It was the first Stephen King novel, and it was also the first Stephen King movie adaptation, originally directed by Brian De Palma, and clearly launched the career of one of the greatest actresses of our time, Sissy Spacek, and also was just instrumental for introducing the world to Brian De Palma. It's been adapted a few times. It's been adapted into a musical, famously, a train wreck of a musical. I mean, you need to watch Wait in the Wings video on YouTube about the Carrie the musical, which is because it's just so interesting. And just like how the Broadway show came to fruition and all that sort of stuff is amazing. But now it's been readapted again by Mike Flanagan. This is he's done many Stephen King adaptations. He adapted Dr. Sleep into a film with Ewan McGregor and Rebecca Ferguson, Gerald's Game with Carla Gugino and Bruce Greenwood, and 2 years ago he adapted The Life of Chuck, starring Tom Hiddleston and Mark Hamill. I really like that, and hopefully I'm really looking forward to it, because the idea of a Carrie TV series, especially under Mike Flanagan's direction, he's a really good horror filmmaker. Hopefully this will be the last time Mike Flanagan does a Stephen King adaptation, because I love Mike Flanagan's adaptations of Stephen King, but I feel like he should start like going into different genres. I mean, the good news is that his next film after this is his Exorcist sequel with Scarlett Johansson. So I'm really looking forward to that, and I hope it's great. And I can't wait for it. It's coming out. I don't know when the release date is. Hopefully it's going to be in October. But the cast as well has got Matthew Lillard and Amber Midfunter. I'm looking forward to it. Big panel on Friday as well. There's a lot of panels on Friday. Is the Lanterns panel. So obviously DC Studios is in its infancy, but it's launching a TV series based on Green Lantern, this one starring Carl Chandler and Aaron Pierre as Hal Jordan and John Stewart respectively. It's been described as True Detective with Green Lanterns, and that sounds very much up my alley. It's created by Damon Lindelof and Tom King. I hope it's great, because the idea of Green Lantern in the DCU, especially with the concept, I think it could be really interesting. We'll see. It's coming out in August on HBO Max, and yeah, I'm looking forward to it. And there's also a panel about Resident Evil. So Resident Evil there's been many Resident Evil movies, the most famous of which was a 7-movie franchise with Mila Jovovich, and mostly directed by Paul W.S. Anderson. But this time, Zach Cregger, who directed Barbarian and Weapons last year, is adapting Resident Evil to the big screen, and it'll be out in September. And
I hope it's great as well, because Zach Cregger is a really, really interesting filmmaker. I like the idea of Zach Cregger doing like divulging to different horror like franchises. I mean, you know, Barbarian and Weapons were original projects. This is based on a video game, Resident Evil. So, hope it's good. I'm looking forward to it. And then Saturday is the big one, big one. We have a panel about there's a two Marvel affiliated projects. The first of which is the Marvel's Wolverine panel. So, Insomniac, the video game developer behind Spider-Man and Spider-Man 2, Spider-Man Miles Morales, they're doing another Marvel game, this time based on the character of Wolverine, and it's set in the same world as Spider-Man, as the Insomniac Spider-Man games. And I haven't seen any footage from it. I hope it's great. I'm looking forward to it. And let's bring it on. I'm looking forward to it. Another big panel as well is the Coyote versus Acme panel. I was actually at the panel for this last year, which is this is famously the film that got scrapped in its post-production, but then it was acquired by a different studio. Lana Condor and Dave Corrine are going to be coming onto the panel for this one, and you know, it sounds like a really good return for the Looney Tunes. I think the Looney Tunes haven't had the best track record with the movies. They have an amazing track record with the cartoons, but you know, I hope it's great. I hope it's warranted. I hope this saving is warranted, and I hope people go see it, because it looks pretty damn good to me. And then the final big panel is the big one, the Marvel panel. Marvel Studios are doing a big panel at Comic-Con this year. It's their first panel in 2 years. The last panel they did at Comic-Con was when they announced Fantastic Four. They announced the Thunderbolts. They also announced Robert Downey Jr.'s casting as Doctor Doom in Avengers Doomsday. The trailer came out yesterday, and the day of its release has been amped up as Doomsday, because because Doom Part 3 opens that same day, and as does Avengers Doomsday. And so the next Barbenheimer, even though they're very similar in terms of tone and projects, and both star Florence Pugh, which is crazy. I'm just gonna say right now, to all of my friends who are going into Hall H on that day, I'm talking to you, Zach, Leo, RB3, Andres, Kat, and Perry, and all that stuff. Just be prepared, and I really hope the press line gets fixed this year, because last year it was just chaos. Like, no one knew where they were going to go, if there even was a press line. If there is a press line, I hope that you get in early as possible, because the fact there's going to be like 5,000 fans behind you, like trying to get in, or if you have to queue up with these 5,000 fans, like I did with back in 2019 when I did my first Marvel panel, it's just going to be insane. And like, I wish you the best of luck. Obviously, you got to get through a lot of panels, like Star Trek and Walking Dead and Mayday and all that sort of stuff. But and also Star Trek's doing a panel as well, so that, you know, the Star Trek panels tend to be a big highlight of Comic-Con for a lot of people. I remember the first time I was at a Star Trek panel was for was when Picard was coming out for its first season. I got to see the man, the myth, the legend, Sir Patrick Stewart and Brent Spiner as well. I my dad actually sent me literally a photo like 6 years ago seven years ago when we were at Comic-Con, and it literally just showed like a photo of Tom Cruise like announcing the Top Gun Maverick trailer on stage. It's just like I get goosebumps every time I look back at that photo. It's just amazing. And yeah, and that is the Comic-Con roundup, basically. The Comic-Con starts tomorrow, tomorrow night in Hall 8. Obviously, I wish everyone the best of luck. I hope everyone has a great time who's out there. Hope you all get good coverage, and hope you all get good. Hope you all get in nice and safe and all that sort of stuff into Hall H, because the Hall H crowds can be very, very hectic and stressful. So just bear that in mind, okay? So we're going to play some music. We're going to play two songs. One of them is an orchestral piece by Howard Shore. Obviously, The Rings of Power has its third season premiere and having its panel at Comic-Con this year. So we're going to play a song from the first Lord of the Rings film called The Prophecy by Howard Shore. And then we're going to play Hotel California by The Eagles. Have a listen. I'll be back in a minute to discuss more films.

Banger, Hotel California by the Eagles, and The Prophecy by the great Howard Shore from his Oscar-winning score from The Lord of the Rings, The Fellowship of the Ring. Obviously playing that because Xenia Comic-Con is happening this weekend, so everyone is going. Like I said, hope you all have a great time, and best of luck to you all. Now, from one big event happening in July to another big event happening in September. So, because it's summer, that obviously the film festival circuit starts announcing the big films that are playing at the festivals. The Venice Film Festival is going to have their unveiling on Thursday, and that's going to be very exciting because Venice is the first big major film festival of the autumn scheduled film festival circuit that includes Telluride, New York, and of course the Toronto International Film Festival. And the Toronto International Film Festival announced some of the big films are going to be playing in competition at the Toronto International Film Festival. So I might as well go through it with you because some of these films might play at the London Film Festival in October, which I'm really looking forward to as well. So we'll begin with the opening night film, which is Being Human, directed by Sean Hader. Sean Hader is the director of Coda. She won an Academy Award for the screenplay and Coda, of course, won Best Picture at the Academy Awards, the first big streaming film to ever win Best Picture, because Coda was, of course, an Apple original film. Being Human is again distributed by Apple. Again, this time it's a biopic about Judith Heumann, played by Ruth Madeley in the film. And it's got Ruth Madeley, it's got Mark Ruffalo, Dylan O'Brien, Rob Delaney, and Ray Fisher. It sounds like it could be a potential, like, maybe Oscar bait type film, but you never know. It's going to be getting a release on November 6th in certain cinemas, and then it'll be on Apple TV Plus on November 13th. So I feel like that's going to be like that's kind of the vibe. It'll be the opening night film of the Toronto International Film Festival, and then if it's great, it will go on to the award season. But if it's just okay to good, which the opening light films tend to be at the Toronto International Film Festival, then it'll kind of slip under the radar, and then it'll just kind of be on Apple TV Plus. But oh well. Another film that's playing, which I was really surprised about, they're actually doing this film, is Bunker. Bunker is directed by Florian Zeller, who is the Oscar-winning director behind films such as The Father and, of course, The Son. Bunker is not adapting any of his plays, but he's writing and directing a psychological thriller himself, starring Penelope Cruz, Javier Bardem, Stephen Graham, and Paul Dano. And the premise is about an architect's marriage is tested after this architect accepts a project to build a bunker for a billionaire. The fact that you've got Penelope Cruz, Javier Bardem, Stephen Graham, and Paul Dano in the same movie just sounds intriguing. And I hope it's more of a return to Zeller, because Zeller did such an amazing job on The Father, and I feel like The Son was such a huge step down compared to The Son was such a huge step down compared to The Father, but hopefully it'll be great. I mean, I'm looking forward to it anyway. Another film that's going to be playing at the festival is a film called Evil Genius, which is directed by Courtney Cox. Yes, that Courtney Cox from Friends and Scream. It's a crime thriller, and it stars Patricia Arquette and David Harbour, and it's the story of the death of Brian Wells, basically as a result of a collar bomb case back in 2003. So it's about the FBI investigation and how it's one of the most bizarre crimes in the history of the FBI. And it's based on the true crime documentary series of the same name. So Arquette is an Oscar-winning actress. David Harbour as well. He's pretty much the king of police crime drama after playing Hopper from Stranger Things. But could be good. I'm looking forward to it. I mean, I feel like it's got TIFF all over it. Like, you know, the crime thriller, independently financed. Courtney Cox making her feature debut as well as a director. Hopefully, it'll be great. You're going to see a lot of big actors turned directors at this festival, because another film playing is The Life and Deaths of Wilson Shedd, which is directed by Tim Blake Nelson.
And it's a prison drama starring Amanda Seyfried, Scoot McNairy, and Missy Pyle. Not much is known about the movie other than it's got those three big actors in it. And Tim Blake Nelson is a great actor, and I'm so curious to see how he transitions from an actor to a director, because clearly starring in a lot of the Coen Brothers films, like, he clearly has learned from the best filmmakers in the industry, and I feel like he could crack something really interesting with this. Prison crime dramas, we haven't really seen those in a long time, so hopefully that'll be good. Another movie that's playing is Misty Green, directed by Chris Rock. Yes, that Chris Rock. And starring the great Rosalind Elazar, who you may know from Slow Horses. And it's also got Adam Driver, Daniel Kaluuya, Anna Kendrick, Topher Grace. Chris Rock is one of the greatest comedians of his generation. And he is also a pretty good comic director. This is unlike anything he's done before. Like, it's a drama. The premise is about an actress trying to rebuild her career, but she reconnects with a person from her past. That's all the plot synopsis on IMDb says anyway, and so hopefully it'll be really good. The cast alone sells me on it, and the fact it's A24 as well, like, who's distributing it, it's got quite a lot of attention to it. I've mentioned as well Prima Facie, directed by Susanna White, starring Cynthia Erivo, of course adapting the play of the same name, with which famously starred Jodie Comer, which won her a Tony and Olivier and like tons and tons of awards. It's now being adapted for the big screen. This time with Cynthia Erivo and Simon Russell Beale and Noma Dumenzi. So, excuse me. Cynthia Erivo has proven that she's a great actress and she can handle, and she's a great stage actress in her own right as well. So hopefully, like, it'll be great as well. I've asked former co-host James Wilson about the idea of a Prima Facie adaptation, because he's actually one of the lucky people to actually see the play. And he said, like, the play is, like, you know, it's so good, but the problem is that it's a one-person play. Like, how are you going to adapt a one-person play into a big feature with a lot of cast members in it? We will see. I mean, I feel like that's going to be playing at the London Film Festival anyway, so we'll see about that. Then we come into the films that are actually playing. There are special screenings that happen at Toronto. One of them is my favourite film of the year so far, which is All of a Sudden, directed by Rurisuke Hamaguchi. That, of course, won Best Actress at Cannes, and I've got a feeling that it's gonna go down really well at TIFF as well, because it's French, it's Hamaguchi, it's got Virginia Frey and Tala Komoto. It just sounds so up my alley, and I hope it's really great as well. The Beloved, The Black Ball, Club Kid, The Debut, Club Kid, Coward, Fjord, Gentle Monster, all of them are playing out as special screens at TIFF. They're all big players at Cannes anyway, so it's a good market for it. Some other titles as well that's going to be playing over includes Ink, directed by Danny Boyle, which is, of course, a movie that's primarily about the Sun newspaper, starring Jack O'Connell, Guy Pearce. There's also a film called The Debut, directed by Jesse Eisenberg, and it's a feel-good movie starring Julianne Moore and Paul Giamatti. I've heard really good things about it, and I've heard really good things about Giamatti's performance in it as well. And then the final big film I want to talk to you about is Elsinore, directed by Simon Stone. And it is a biopic about Ian Charleston. Ian Charleston is most famously better known as the actor from Chariots of Fire. He played Eric Liddell in Chariots of Fire. He also was well known as a very high profile case of a big actor who sadly passed away from HIV/AIDS. This film is about the story of him playing Hamlet whilst he was dying from AIDS. Like,
and he pulled it off so successfully. And it stars Andrew Scott and Olivia Colman. Andrew Scott, I've heard very, very, very, very positive things about his performance in it. And I feel like his, I feel like that's going to be a big play at London Film Festival this year, because Ian Charlton is a big name. Obviously, the festival was held at the Royal Festival Hall, which is right next to the National Theatre, which is where the movie's set in. And so, yeah, and I feel like this year is going to be a big year for TIFF this year, because, you know, Cannes is just like, that was a great Cannes this year, and can't wait for the award season this year, because like, is this going to be film after film, or and hopefully banger after banger of like programming. So yeah, so that's my TIFF lineup for you. I'm going to play some songs now, the first of which is a song by Enya, which was used famously in a film called Eighth Grade. Have a listen to it, and then I'll also play The Living Years by Mike and the Mechanics, and then I'll talk about a little film called Nirvana, the band, the show, the movie. Have a listen.

That's the Living Years by Mike and the Mechanics, and also as well Enya's Orinoco Flow. I've only got 4 minutes left, and I haven't had time to review some of the films that I really wanted to, like The Odyssey, Nirvana, The Band, The Show, but I'll save it for next week because there's a lot to talk about when it comes to both of those movies. I'll give up my social very quickly. It's at MattMovies1998 on

Twitter, Instagram, on the Letterboxd. And you can, well, but I'll see you back all next week. I hope you have an amazing week and weekend. I'll close out the show with a banger of a song. It's The Show Must Go On by Queen. Have a listen, and I'll be seeing you next week. Bye bye.

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2: Good evening. Welcome along. You're here on the Radio Harrow Tuesday edition of Harrow Today. And we've got a great lineup for you, as always. We're going to be talking about some of the older artists around that are having hits these days. TV shows of the 70s. Would we make them now? Let's wait and discuss that. We're going to reflect on the World Cup. Talk about some of the Gen Z things that are going on, and maybe you've got some quibbles that you'd like to air. Well, we can listen to all those quibbles and talk about how you can garden in the face of a drought that we're about to have.

0: from 1982, Phil Collins, You Can't Hurry Love. Good off, good evening, even. Welcome along to Tuesday's edition of Harry Today.
1: Yay!
0: Enough with the whoopings. Right, let's do some introductions before we get stuck into it. My name is Steve. Good evening.
2: Oh, okay, me. All right, hello, I'm James.
1: We must sort the order out.
0: Yes. Nothing like planning.
2: Yes, hello, I'm James.
3: Hello, I'm Oliver.
1: Hello, I'm Brendan.
0: Right, all right, glad we got that one sorted out.
1: Yes.
0: We'll cut it out in the edit, no one will notice. All right, thank you, welcome along to Harrow today for a Tuesday evening. Before we kick off with our topics, let me give you the ways you can contact us if you want to add your views to some of the stuff we'll be talking about. If you want to give us a call, 0208 869 3959, that's also the number that gets you the WhatsApp messaging service as well. 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Lots to talk about this evening, but we're going to start off, as you might have expected, with our reflections on the World Cup, which has finished just a couple of days ago. Lots of controversy, lots of things to talk about. But let's go around the table and memories. James, in particular you, because I know you've watched avidly every game.
2: I kept calm. And
1: well
2: I
1: done.
2: And I let everyone else carry on.
0: Excellent. That's fair enough.
1: Good.
0: I would imagine you're probably quite pleased that the whole shooting match is over, that we can get on to other stuff.
2: Well, I'm going to rewatch the whole thing and wonder what the fuss about. No, I didn't watch it.
0: No,
2: I'm aware of certain things. I'm aware of the argy bargy from the argies.
0: Yes.
2: I'm aware that England won by 6 goals for third place.
0: Close enough, that'll do.
1: Yep.
2: Close enough. And obviously, yes, I was aware of the red card controversy.
0: And also, Donald Trump getting involved.
2: Yes.
1: Yeah.
2: But other than that, no, I'm afraid I didn't watch.
0: That's all right. We forgive you.
1: Yeah.
0: We forgive you. Ollie, what about you? What's your highlight?
3: Favourite game, favourite moments?
0: Yeah, whatever.
3: I think... I'm just going to go back to the first game with South Africa versus Mexico.
0: Okay.
3: That was quite a good game. I think 3 red cards in that game.
0: Yeah, well remembered.
1: Yeah.
0: I think it's a feel about a few years ago, that stuff.
3: Also going to, our round of 16 game against DR Congo.
0: Yeah.
3: Mm. No, it was a round of 32 games against DR Congo.
0: DR Congo, yeah.
3: Where we went 1-0 down and then Harry Kane saved us right at the last minute.
0: Yes, absolutely. Mm. It's not the first time that's happened either.
1: No.
3: Also the game against Mexico at the Azteca.
0: Yeah.
3: Winning there was good.
0: Do you think, which team did impressed you the most over the course of the competition?
3: I think some teams played good, some teams played not as good. I think France played.
0: France were good.
3: They were the most consistent.
0: Yeah, I think Norway impressed the most. I didn't fancy their chances at all at the beginning of this because Norway haven't necessarily been a great team.
3: They surprised me against Brazil.
1: Mm.
0: Yeah, their organisation was spot on. So I think Norway probably. Brendan, how about you?
1: I guess probably the highlight was the France England game. Yes. The sort of for the bronze, as they called it, but slightly obviously lack of emotion by the country. But I think everyone was surprised. Certainly, a lot of people I've spoken to, everyone's saying what a great game it was, and it was really like a proper football match. You know?
0: Yeah.
3: It definitely wasn't a bronze performance.
1: No, absolutely. You know, the team really rose to the occasion, however their emotions were, but whether it was Tuchel, whether it was Henderson, apparently, who kind of got them all buoyed up at the in half time, but they did put on a very good performance. I was impressed, and it was a shame that wasn't the final that I guess a lot of us were hoping maybe France would be the ones that we were doing.
0: Yeah.
1: But then you mentioned Donald Trump. I mean, getting involved with politics, it was just, it was a shocking.
0: Trying to rescind a red card.
1: I know.
0: Because you're president of the United States.
1: and then did you see him trying to muscle in on the photograph at the end when they were all standing on the podium?
2: Do you know, he was
1: had to be kind of moved off slowly.
2: Well, they actually edited him out.
1: Did they?
3: I mean,
2: yes.
3: Oh, wow. The Spain players were having none of it. They're trying to get him out of it.
1: Yeah.
0: You wouldn't want it, would you?
3: No.
1: But I mean, Spain going through and only conceding one goal was a great.
0: Yeah, that was incredible.
1: From their point of view, they obviously were conceding consistent all the way through, although I have to confess I didn't watch all of their games.
3: Were they the first team to do it?
0: What, to go through the whole thing with just conceding one goal? That, I don't know.
1: I don't know.
0: I'd have to get hold of Stato.
1: Yes.
0: Sorry, Brendan, carry on.
1: No.
0: I was going to say, Shrey's just texted in. His highlight was the Mexico game. A whole nation woke up early for that game. I remember that. Yes. We thought we'd have to stay up till 1 o'clock.
1: Yeah.
0: And it ended up 2 o'clock. Yeah. I remember that. And bleary-eyed, we all went to bed about 4:10 in the morning. Yeah. But it was worth it, I think.
1: Yes, it was.
0: That was quite a performance.
1: It was. It was an excellent game. And one that everyone, like you say, had to plan how they were going to watch it. Exactly. It was a big deal, wasn't it?
0: Absolutely. Another one of my highlights was Wayne Rooney's impressions of the World Cup halftime show.
1: Brilliant.
0: It was one word, and it had four letters and it began with C. And I think he probably echoed the thoughts of most of us.
1: I think so. It was not a particularly stunning performance by the artists who were chosen or the songs they were singing.
2: I mean, from what I gather, was it Madonna?
1: Madonna.
0: Madonna started it. There was Justin Bieber. There was a monologue by Tom Cruise in amongst it. Oh. I think that began the operation.
1: Yeah. But,
0: Shakira was in there as well.
1: And what are they called? BTS or BA? British Gas?
0: BT. British Telecom.
2: It's good to talk.
0: Absolutely.
1: But yes, they weren't particularly... Well, the performances weren't impressive, so I'll go along with Wayne on that one. I think we're all
0: in with Wayne on that one. It was very American, but I suppose that was to be expected when it was held in New York.
1: Of course.
0: All right, thanks, guys. All right, Ollie,
1: a bit more to go.
3: Just before we
1: leave it for another 4 years.
3: I'm thinking of that. Do you know where the next one is taking place? Because I know
1: the next one.
3: Yeah.
1: Where or when?
0: I believe. I may be wrong. Is it Spain and Portugal?
3: Spain, Portugal, and I think
0: and Morocco.
3: Morocco.
1: I think that's right. Yes. Yeah. Yeah. Yeah. So.
0: But I was just reading today that six teams have got to buy into the next World Cup.
3: No, six teams. I think six.
0: The hosts,
1: really?
0: And also those that they call it the centenary, like Uruguay and Paraguay, have got a buy into the next World Cup.
2: Oh.
1: On what basis? No.
0: Not sure.
1: No.
2: I'm going to predict
1: now.
2: We'll
1: have to ask Donald Trump. He's probably had something to do with it.
0: He's probably arranged the whole thing.
1: Yeah.
2: Now, I will say it now. Ask me in 4 years. Bhutan.
0: Ah, yes. They're hot favourites.
2: Yes.
0: Go Bhutanians. Excellent. Shrey said the Scouse accent from Rooney really did a lot of the work. Wonderfully British analysis from Rayner.
1: Yeah.
0: I have to agree with that. Anyway, ladies and gentlemen, that's it for the World Cup. They think it's all over.
3: It is now.
1: It is now.

0: Elton John, originally from 1979, but not a hit till about 2003 or four.
1: No, I think the original, was it the Spinners? The Detroit Spinners had the original song.
0: Yeah,
2: yeah, but Elton did do it back, as James said, back in 79.
1: Back in 79,
2: yeah,
1: yes.
2: Yeah, and it wasn't a hit.
1: No.
0: I mean,
2: but then, the Spinners originally did it, yeah.
0: Yeah, and then they brought out the whole album, the Tom Bell Sessions.
2: Oh, yeah.
0: Fantastic.
2: Right.
0: And then it was a case of people saying, oh, you probably didn't listen to Elton or didn't know that. Oh, what's that song?
2: Yeah.
0: So we're going to talk a little bit about music, since we're on the radio.
2: No one told me.
3: You might as well.
1: Why I come here.
0: Yes, you thought you were here for Checkers. I don't know. But no, so we heard the Stones a bit ago as well, and they've had... they are currently UK number one album.
2: Yeah. Mm.
0: And McCartney was recently back at number one. Now, albums don't tend to stay number one for very long these days. In fact, I'm not sure anything, unless it's a compilation that's been in the charts for years and years and years and years. I think about 1 week is the kind of longevity of it all now.
2: Right.
0: But when artists of any age have success, it's great for them. But when you get artists who have been going 50 plus, 60 plus years, and they get a number one, to me, that's a very special thing.
2: Mm.
0: Now, I think, why are they number one? Is it nostalgia? Is it fan loyalty, pre-ordering? Or is it because, at the heart of it, it's still just good music?
2: Yeah, would like to think that's what it is, James.
0: Yeah,
2: yeah. Yeah. I mean, the reviews for the Stones album particularly have been excellent, haven't they?
0: So,
2: you know, I'm assuming even people who perhaps hadn't always listened to the Stones would have been curious and thought, let's have a listen to this. And, you know, that can generate, obviously, more sales, more streaming or whatever. But, yeah.
0: Yes. And I don't know if you've seen any of the videos, but there's a video where they sort of AI'd themselves or CGI'd themselves as they were in the 70s.
2: Ah, can I do that?
0: You can do that. Yes, absolutely.
1: Can we all do that?
0: So I think maybe, again, as that visual, maybe more younger folk will have caught the video.
2: Yes, yeah, that's probably.
0: Because they might not be as attracted to a group of late 70s, 80-year-olds. Oh, no. But I think at the core of it, it is just because the songs are still that good.
2: Yeah.
0: I mean, when you've been writing for 60 years, it's hard to come up with good stuff.
2: Yeah.
0: You know, but still do it. So then that got me thinking, well, is music, and perhaps literature, but is music the one thing that is possibly ageless? I don't mean in terms of the age of an artist, or people say there's age discrimination in the industry. Yes, that's true. But the music itself, I mean, a good song is always going to be a good song.
2: Absolutely. And I think it probably testament to the fact that, I don't know, the listening figures now, but Boom Radio is right up there now as one of the most listened to radio stations. And as you probably know, well, maybe you don't because you're younger than me, James. But it's
0: a few months.
2: But it's, predominantly playing 60s, 70s music all day long. And, you know, it's getting fantastic reaction because people, as you say, if the songs are good, people still want to hear them. And so there's no... You know, there's no question about it that they songs can live on and just last forever, you know?
1: Yeah. If it's good enough, it doesn't matter when it was written.
2: Exactly.
0: No.
1: It stands the test of time.
2: Absolutely.
1: I think it's...
0: So did you guys hear any of the... and Elton's got a new album out as well.
2: Has he?
0: It's a collaboration with... the person he collaborated with.
1: Oh, that him.
2: Oh, yeah. Mr. Collaborator.
0: I can't remember.
1: Mr. Colin Atwell.
2: Well known.
0: No, but I did see some stuff, some video, and I thought, well, that's really good. But have you heard any of the new Stones and McCartney stuff? I know Brendan has.
2: I've got the McCartney album, and it's excellent. And like that, got great reviews.
0: Yes.
2: And went to number one, as you say, James. So it's, you know, again, you'd like to think picking up some new listeners perhaps along the way. So it's, but... You know, a great singer, a great song, just carries on, doesn't it, really?
0: Yeah, absolutely.
1: It's great to know that, you know, lyrically and musically, he's still as sharp as ever.
2: Absolutely.
1: The voice may not be quite what it was, but the old kick. you know, the brain's ticking away properly.
0: Yeah. So what about you, Oliver? I mean, I know you listen to a wide range of stuff, but as someone who is a couple of weeks younger than me, I mean, do you think that, do you avoid older artists, or do you just like a song, whoever does it?
3: No, I like a bit like the older song sort of thing. Like I said, the Beatles, that Elton John, Cat Stevens, that sort of thing.
1: Yeah, into all of that.
2: Yeah, it's good, really good.
0: Exactly, because I know young people that they say, oh, I don't listen to such and such past, you know, if it's older than, it's like, why? And then a few of my younger relatives have done that, and I'll just put a song on. Oh, that's good.
2: Yeah.
0: You know, who's that? Oh, someone too old for you.
1: But isn't it just generational? Like when we were watching Top of the Pops, your parents say, oh, God, I'm not listening to that.
2: Yeah.
1: not like it was in my day.
2: But long-haired louts and all of this.
1: I think that's almost some path. You know, you expect that, you know, the older generation's got a bit cynical about new music. But I think now it's kind of turned on its head.
2: I think it has. And also, I guess, you know, the streaming services contribute to that because it creates these playlists for people, doesn't it? And it introduces them to music that they think, oh, didn't know he was a whatever. They look into them then and realise that this singer has been, or this group have been around for a long time, and they sort of start listening to some of their other stuff.
1: No, that's absolutely,
0: I mean,
1: true.
0: Singles charts, I listen to stuff so I know what's going on.
2: You must tell me one day, James, what's going on.
0: What's going on? What's going on?
1: Have we remembered who collaborated with Elton John?
0: Yes, I have. The person who sings with him.
1: That'll be him.
0: I'm going to look it up. We'll do a live fact check. But no, I don't listen to singles charts as such. But I think when an album is number one, that's great, because that means that the whole project is people love it.
2: Yeah.
1: And
2: I guess the thing that we probably touched on a little bit earlier was some of them should know when to stop, you know, and that's probably a little bit hard because they've got big egos and probably got people around them who say yes,
1: people all around.
2: Do another tour, do another tour. But sometimes they're not quite where they should be in terms of their vocals.
0: And I will say...
2: I won't pick on anyone, but they just kind of sometimes...
0: No, as much as I will always try to defend McCartney musically, live at his age, it is a struggle a lot of the time.
2: Yeah.
0: And then you get Frankie Valli, who, well, he's not even miming now. He doesn't even bother moving his lips a lot of the time. It's like an animatronic, you know. Well, no, it's an unanimated animatronic. But then you get somebody like Stevie Wonder, who still has vocal coaching.
1: Yeah.
0: Even up until the end, Neil Sedaka, his voice barely changed.
2: Yeah, it's true.
1: Lost the test of time.
0: Yes.
1: Anyway, I'm going to indulge everyone, and they're not expecting this, but I thought this is McCartney and Lennon at their finest, just to stick this one in because we can.

Beatles, of course. I Feel Fine. Next one, this is for Shrey. Get well soon, mate. Got a touch of the man flu. We all wish you well. And it's honestly, if it's a very serious illness, I think we can all agree. Anyway, mate, hope this feels better. Drops of Jupiter is Train.

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5: My name is Malcolm Clark and this is Harrow Heartbeat. Harrow News. New multi-phase centre opens at Norfolk Park Hospital. Norfolk Park Hospital has opened a new refurnished multi-phase centre designed to provide patients, visitors and staff with a welcoming place for prayer, reflection and support. Receives from across northwest London attended the opening of the centre, which has been created from the hospital's existing chapel with funding from the North West London Health Charity. The original chapel dated back to 1979 when Norfolk Park Hospital was first opened, and hospital bosses say it no longer met the modern NHS chaplaincy guidance. On to Brent News and Kenton Junction, we can get could get a 20 miles per hour speed zone after 20 crashes in 3 years. 20 miles per hour zone and junction improvements could be imposed in the area of Kenton following a string of accidents over the last 5 years. The road safety measures aim to reduce the number of collisions that occur following 5 serious accidents over the past 3 years. Brent Council has tabled plans to install a 20 miles per hour zone on part of Woodcock Hill between Kenton Road and Donington Road, which has been identified as a medium priority for collisions. And then on to Ealing News and lineup reveal for this year's Ealing Comedy Festival, 4 nights of stand up with a host of established names this July. So the festival returns to Walpole Park this summer, and across two weeks, bringing together a measure of a mix of established TV names, circuit regulars, and rising performers. It's not only home under a big top in Maddock Lane. The festival remains one of West London's most ambitious outdoor comedy fixtures, and with the lineup confirmed, tickets are now on sale. This year's festival starts on the 23rd of July with a gala by Tom Allen, whose sharp delivery has made him a familiar presence on panel shows and entertainment. And that was Harrow Heartbeat. Thank you very much.
6: This is Harrow Today.

0: That was for Anjali. Hope you enjoyed it, Anjali. That was, of course, Bruno Mars. And I won't tell you what it was called, but I'm sure you know. Do you know, Steve?
1: I do know, actually. It's called Locked Out of Heaven.
0: There you go. Well, especially for you, Anjali. Hope you enjoyed it. And the next subject. Well, you know, I really like to keep down with the kids and know what's going on in the world these days. So a subject close to my heart is what Gen Z are up to. But I believe they've got a big challenge at the moment. They've got something called a doorbell, which they're not really happy with. So not happy with it at all. So I've got a little bit of something to read here. So a third of Generation Z now text or call when they arrive at someone's home rather than ringing the bell or knocking, according to a survey that suggests that smartphones are quietly rewriting one of the oldest social rituals. A poll of 2,000 adults by the comparison website YouSwitch found that 33% of Britons aged 18 to 29, so not me, preferred...
1: I'm just out of that demographic as well.
0: just outside, Steve. They preferred to announce their arrival by phone or by message. Almost a quarter of millennials said that they did the same. For many younger adults, the motivation is to avoid awkwardness. Among Gen Z respondents who shunned the doorbell, 39% said that sending a message felt less intrusive. 19% said ringing the bell sounded too formal, and nearly a quarter believed their host was more likely, I don't get this one at all, believed that their host was more likely to notice a phone notification than to hear a knock at the door. I mean, how could you miss a knock at the door? Maybe they got their headphones on at the same time, so that's probably what's going on there. But maybe I'll take my doorbell away. Don't need it. Yeah,
1: they've arranged to meet someone at their house. They're approaching the house.
0: Yep.
1: Rather than thinking, I'll press this button and alert them. Oh. No. I'll get on my phone and tell them that I'm
0: here.
1: 30 seconds.
0: I've arrived. It's worrying, isn't it? But I mean, in a similar vein, I think a few months ago I was reading that, you know, it's same about phone calls. People just prefer to send a message rather than actually dial the number and pick up the phone. And people are just getting out of the habit of conversations, really, whether it's being knocking on a door and saying hello or just ringing someone up for a chat. So, yeah, having a chat is kind of going out of fashion, I think, isn't it, really? Just sending a text, you know, and a little thumbs up or something seems to cover everything these days.
2: Well, I'm messaging my response.
0: Go and knock at the door, please.
2: I think I better message it rather than say it. Yes. No, to me, that is just... It's bonkers. it's this thing of finding a doorbell offensive.
0: I know.
2: You know, now, I mean, I occasionally will phone someone if I'm almost there, if it's like a relative or somebody, or, do you need anything from the shop? No.
1: Yeah. Okay. Yeah. If you're running late.
2: Yes.
0: That's true. Yes. Yes. Yeah. Yeah. That's polite to do that, isn't it? Yes.
2: Yeah. But I think finding a doorbell offensive or oppressive or not being noticed, whereas you would notice... I mean, again, now, I'm sort of the second youngest in the room. But again... Whenever subjects
0: I find
2: like
0: that offensive, James, you've said that.
1: Maybe you should text it to
0: me. Yes. Yeah.
2: But I can. It's moments like this. Being born in 1981, I'm still classed as a millennial, and for reasons like this, I could cry. You know. Now, I mean, I've said before, I come from an age like the couple of us in the room do, of having to rewind tape. Look some things up in a book. Mm. Actually walk to get where I want to go. I don't know. Just do things and just cope in the world.
1: James, you sound old.
2: I sound old. I'm glad I am. I'm getting my practice in. I turn 45 in September, so I'm preparing for middle age.
1: Ollie, are you a Gen Z or a Z?
3: I was born in 2003, if that helps.
1: 2003?
3: Yeah.
1: Yeah, you probably are.
0: Yeah, I think you are.
1: Do you text people upon your arrival, or do you actually use the door?
3: I think I tend to find the best method is to ring the doorbell.
0: Yeah, very practical.
1: Okay, so you're fine against the common parlance there.
3: I mean, What if their phone's awful and
0: something? Exactly.
2: That's it.
3: Surely the better method is to, like, knock on the door. Ring the door.
2: Absolutely.
1: Perhaps throw a stone at the window.
2: Throw a stone at the window, yes. So what would then happen if you knocked on the door and the person whose house it is messaged you and said, I'll be there in a second.
0: Yeah.
2: How does that work? Is that sort of like reverse psychology?
0: Yeah, absolutely. It is.
1: And when they're leaving, do they have to say, yeah, see you later?
0: Yeah. I'm off now. Yes.
2: No, crazy. But I mean, as someone, you know, I don't want to, you know, disparage all of the younger people out there. But I just think, you know, as great as all this technology is for so many things, and it's wonderful how quickly we can do stuff, but it is at the expense of just basic skills.
0: Yeah.
2: And basic social skills.
0: Social skills, James. Yeah. That's the thing. Yeah.
2: I mean, case in point, I mean, Brendan messaged me about a show, and I know I did actually reply.
0: You did?
2: Yep. I didn't, yes. I thought I just gave a thumbs up. But no, I did actually reply. But I think it's at the expense of just skills and sort of it's almost a devolving of people.
1: Mm. We'll lose the ability to speak, won't we? Generations to come will morph into this mouthless, but with big fingers.
0: Powerful muscles in our fingers, yes.
1: Absolutely. Ladies and gentlemen, if you've got some thoughts on Gen Z or doorbells or anything like that, 0208 869 3959, we'd love to hear from you.

0: On the buses, for example.
1: Hey, classic. Yeah.
2: Would it be made today? Well, you wouldn't have bus conductors for a start. You might have one bus driver. Would you have a Blakey? Is there a station? I suppose there's a station inspector.
1: Yeah, I suppose. But you don't see them going on the buses, do you? Doing any sort of checks with the crew or anything like that. So
3: do you know?
0: I mean, you have like ticket like fare.
2: Yeah.
3: Do you know, it almost was.
1: Almost was what?
3: Almost was brought back.
1: Was it?
3: In 1990.
1: Really? Yeah.
2: Who was going to be in it? Not Reg Varney.
3: Yes. No. It was the original cast.
1: Oh, my gosh. Wow. Really?
3: And the premise was they ran a private coach company. And Blakey ran another rival coach company. They wrote the script. They were going to do the pilot. It was funded by Scottish Television, but suddenly the funding fell through.
2: Oh,
3: and they didn't. But do you mean, in before you move on, do you mean would they be made, would the style of then work now, or do you mean
0: like the style, the language, the sort of language they sort of knew? Like,
2: no, I doubt if the language that Jack used to use, when
1: chatting up the female conductress,
2: when the lady conductress has walked past, I think it was that probably be that would have to be phased out.
1: That
2: quite
1: would be
2: quickly.
1: Yeah, that would happen.
3: You butler.
0: Yeah. also, maybe only for an horses as well.
2: I think that would travel, but I can't imagine anybody replacing any of the original characters with any credibility.
1: No, absolutely not.
2: Who else could play Trigger? Who else could play?
3: That's it.
1: Yes,
2: Rodney. Yeah. You know, it's those characters are so ingrained in the individuals. I think anybody would have a real task, but I could be wrong. But I'm not.
1: I think you're right.
2: I wouldn't be a fan of any remake of that. I think leave it well alone.
3: Yeah. Yes.
1: Yeah.
2: But there are some that have obviously tried to be remade. What else have you got, Ollie? What others have you thought about?
0: What else?
2: What about Till Death Do Us Part?
3: Yes.
2: Could there be an Alf Garnett? I mean, he was supposed to be a character of, you know, that was the joke, wasn't it? The Alf Garnett character is supposed to be the joke.
3: Yeah.
1: Yes.
2: Rather
1: than,
2: you know, taking anything seriously. But some people kind of didn't interpret it that way.
3: No. And the funny thing was about that, Warren Mitchell said, I'm an East End Jew and I got called a racist.
1: Yeah. Yes.
3: I'm not Alf, he's just a character. And that's when he said, the joke is on Alf.
2: That's the point, that the writers was, you know, Alf was the butt of the joke.
3: Yeah.
1: Yes, that's right, yeah.
2: But some people took him almost sort of literally. And that's kind of, you know, not what the intention was.
1: Yeah.
3: Go, you said you had four.
0: Did I?
3: Yeah. You did, actually. You said you had four.
1: Well.
3: Go on, just make one up. We'll pretend we've heard of it.
0: What about Dad's Army?
2: Dad's Army's okay.
1: Yeah, I think
2: they made a film, didn't they?
1: They made a new film
2: 10 years ago. Catherine Zeta-Jones did it, and one or two others.
1: Yes, they did. That's right. Yeah.
2: There were some fairly big names in there.
3: What about ones that they have brought back then? Because I can think of a few that they've tried.
2: Go on.
3: Some with the original cast, like, for example, I mean, we said about Singers, Knowing When to Stop, still open all hours.
2: So David Jason as the main character,
3: as Granville,
2: rather than as the sort of the
1: boy.
2: The boy.
3: Yes.
2: Yeah.
3: It was terrible.
2: It wasn't great, but then you're going to try and replicate what a genius like Ronnie Barker would put.
1: Yeah.
2: It's like remaking porridge. You just...
1: Yeah.
3: Did you see that remake?
2: Did they bother?
3: It was awful. It really was.
2: But
3: it
2: don't surprise me.
3: No.
2: I don't think anybody
1: You couldn't replicate it. No.
3: Frasier, they brought back for two seasons.
2: I didn't watch it,
1: but it wasn't particularly successful, I don't think, was it?
3: No. The second season was much better, but as a huge fan of Frasier, I just thought, no. You mentioned Blackadder earlier.
2: Yeah.
3: Now, someone else doing the roles, no, but would you be up for a final series as they are now?
2: Yes, if they can replicate Stephen Fry, Hugh Laurie, Rowan Atkinson, Miranda Richardson, Tony Robinson, if they all agreed to it, then I think it might. And
1: if the writing was
2: Ben Elton was writing it,
1: yeah,
2: Richard Curtis, then yes. But if it was anybody's, I mean, in 2000 they did a remake in the Blackadder.
3: Oh yes,
2: where he sort of was.

0: back and back forth. In time to yeah. Duke of Edinburgh and Duke of Wellington, etc., etc. Have you ever seen?
1: Didn't see that. No,
0: That was quite funny, but it was done for the Millennium Dome.
1: Oh, okay.
0: But I think our consensus here, if there is a consensus, is that leave well alone.
2: Yes,
1: I think you're right. Yes, would you agree, Ollie?
3: Yes, I think.
2: So I mean, just quickly, because we're running out of time. But do you think? You said in our briefing room. That you think the humour of then was better than it is now?
3: It is. Back then it was better.
1: Yeah.
2: And would you ring a doorbell before you watched a sitcom?
1: I'm coming to watch a sitcom with you.
2: That could be the sitcom, doorbell. Couldn't it? Yes, yeah. Ring the doorbell.
0: Yes. Ladies and gentlemen, I do hope you've enjoyed tonight's Harrow Today. We've brought you some entertainment and some facts, and I do hope you appreciate it. We appreciate you. Thank you very much indeed for listening. We'll be back next Tuesday between 9 and 10. And of course, there's a Harrow Today show every weekday night. But until then, thanks for listening and good night.
1: Good night. Good night. Good night. Good night. Good night. Good night. Woo.

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2: My dad said he knew our house like the back of his hand, but when the fire got going, he couldn't see the back of his hand. Mum was with my baby brother, trying to get downstairs. Dad and me went through the bedroom window. It was a good idea. Plan B. Saved his life and mine. I just wish he'd had it before the fire started. Then we'd all have got out.
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sing the streets a serenade, laying everybody low with a love song that he made. Find the streetlight, steps out of the shade, says something like, "You and me, babe, how about it?" Juliet says, "Hey, it's Romeo. 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
1: 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From Rodgers and Hammerstein to Leonard Bernstein and Irving Berlin, Cole Porter and Noel Coward to Lloyd Webber and George Gershwin. 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